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written by Wes Golding, Hitchhiking to California. That's Boone Creek. And that's from some recordings that were done 5 decades ago. The Boone Creek record, the very first one, is out again, remastered, with 4 previously unreleased cuts. And that's one of them, Hitchhiking to California. Now, one of the songs that

The band that was formed in the mid-1970s by Ricky Skaggs, Jerry Douglas, Wes Golding, and Terry Baucom. Another one from Boone Creek now. From that album, here's White House Blues.

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Billy Strings with a Sean Camp song, Don't Be Calling Me, at 4 in the morning. I'm Cindy Bauckham, and I sure thank you for listening to Knee Deep in Bluegrass. 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

0: Bend in the River from the Grascals. I'm Cindy Bauckham, and the Grascals are going to be at a theater that I just love. I feel really close to it because I have a house really close to it. Can walk right down to the theater, and when friends play there, it's just so great to go there. And I'm talking about the Reeves Theater in downtown Elkin, North Carolina. The Grascals will be there on Saturday, August 22nd for a big show. I've been invited to serve as MC that night. Original member Terry Eldridge will be there to do a few songs that he is so known for with the Grascals, like Me and John and Paul. And again, it's August 22nd, Reeves Theater, downtown Elkin, North Carolina. You can get your tickets before they're gone, and check it out, Reeves Theater. I have a great song from the Nashville Bluegrass Band on the way. Authentic Unlimited also coming up, so keep it tuned right here to Knee Deep in Bluegrass. You wrote the song. You recorded the track. Now what? You naturally want to get it played. 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
5: The National Weather Service says a major heat wave continues across parts of the western and northern U.S. today, with dangerous temperatures stretching from the Intermountain West into the northern plains and upper Great Lakes. Meanwhile, heavy rainfall poses a serious threat in parts of southwest Texas. The Weather Prediction Center raising concerns about flash flooding in vulnerable areas. Residents are urged to stay alert. Across the northeast, strong to severe thunderstorms there expected from northern New York into northern New England. Some storms producing damaging wind gusts, large large hail and isolated tornadoes during the afternoon and evening hours. In the southwest, monsoon moisture continues to fuel thunderstorms across Arizona. Forecasters say storms are bringing strong winds, blowing dust, and localized flash flooding. Along the southeast and Gulf Coast, typical summertime conditions with heat, humidity, and scattered afternoon thunderstorms. The Pacific Northwest remaining relatively quiet, although temperatures staying warmer than average, and the risk of continued wildfires remains high. That's your national forecast. I'm Monica Nelson.
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with their version of Little Maggie. That's the Nashville Bluegrass Band here on Knee Deep in Bluegrass. I'm Cindy Bach. Hope you're doing well. And I hope that you're enjoying all this music here on Knee Deep in Bluegrass. There's more to come, including this one from Authentic Unlimited, featuring Colton Baker on the lead vocal. It's Cost of Living.

0: The husband and wife team of Kenny and Amanda Smith with Tears of the Cherokee here on Knee Deep in Bluegrass. Coming up, it's Rock Hearts with Rhonda Vincent, Daniel Grindstaff and the Uptown Troubadours. I'm Cindy Bauckham. 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
1: 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It's called This Is Why. 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
1: 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Celebrating the 250th anniversary of our beautiful country, this album features some old standards that I know everybody will be familiar with and some brand new material that we're so excited for you to see. 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I hope you'll have it on your summertime playlist this year. 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
2: 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Our instructors are Don Sternberg, Emery Lester, Ralph McGee, as well as myself on the mandolin, Kenny Smith and Jeff Huffman on guitar track, Ron Stewart doing the fiddle and banjo tracks, Zach McClam on the bass, and a very special event happening on Friday with Mr. Doyle Lawson. You do not want to miss it. 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All levels are welcome, so from very beginner to advanced, y'all come be with us.

As we near the end of this week's Knee Deep in Bluegrass, I do have time to play a couple more songs for you. This first one I'm going to feature is by Rock Hearts with Rhonda Vincent. This is Why.

with Denver. That's Daniel Grindstaff and the Uptown Troubadours. Before that, Rock Hearts with Rhonda Vincent. And that's going to round out this week's show. Thanks again for listening. Our sponsors of Knee Deep in Bluegrass, Foothills Country Ham, Pickin and Parsons, IBMA World of Bluegrass, Sound Biscuit, Get It Played, Turnberry Records, The Doc and Rosalie Watson Music Fest, Daniel Grindstaff Music, Rock Hearts Music, Orange Army Bluegrass, Rebel Records, and the Allen Bybee Bluegrass Camp. 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And I have pages on social media if you'd like to follow those, Facebook, Instagram, and TikTok. Until next time, take care, everybody.

Hi, everybody. I'm Big Al, and it's time for the Bean Blossom Jamboree. You know the music that we grew up on. And we're going to begin today with one of our great legends, Doyle Lawson and Quicksilver. We're going to go back to the album, The News Is Out. And the song, The Grass That I'm Playing, is Really Blue. And we're going to be talking about Uncle Penfest at the Bellman Row Music Park. That's coming up in September, and I'll tell you what the lineup is. But right now, here is Doyle Lawson.

Doyle Lawson and Quicksilver. Once again, the News Is Out album, The Grass That I'm Playing Is Really Blue, the music that we grew up on here on the Bean Blossom Jamboree. Peter Rowan was born July the 4th of 1942. In 1973, he recorded the album Old and In the Way. Let's go to the great song that he wrote called The Midnight Moonlight, 1973, and wish Peter Rowan a happy birthday.

The great Charlie Sizemore that played with Dr. Ralph Stanley. Mama's Got the Catfish Blues here on the Bean Blossom Jamboree. Also on July the 4th was the very first Country Gentleman performance, and that happened in 1957 at Bailey's Crossroads. You know, a friend of mine, which is gone now, he told me that he went to that little gathering there, and he said that the Country Gentleman had a sign up there in the window playing Bill Monroe songs. That was in capital letters, and at the bottom was "From the Country Gentleman," but that was their very first performance. Let's go back to the 70s with the award-winning Country Gentleman and the Hickory Hollers Tramp.

That was Aubrey Haney, Doing My Time. Dan Tominski taking the lead on that particular song. So Uncle Penfest is going to be at the Bill Monroe Music Park coming up in September 24th, 25th, and 26th. And one of the inductees is Sam Bush to the Bill Monroe Bluegrass Hall of Fame. And his band will be performing there on Saturday night. And then Phil Ledbetter will be inducted into the Bill Monroe Bluegrass Hall of Fame. Other artists are East Nash Grass. They will be there. Dale Ann Bradley, Matt Ledbetter will be there to pay tribute to Phil Ledbetter. Caroline Owens, a new company, Off Time Bluegrass, and Danny Davis. And once again, that will be at the Bill Monroe Music Park, Uncle Penfest, September the 24th, 25th, and 26th. Right there at the Bill Monroe Music Park. And you can go to BillMonroeMusicPark.com. BillMonroeMusicPark.com to get your tickets. And there is a flyer on the page of Bill Monroe. Let's go ahead and play something here from one of the people who will be inducted into the Bill Monroe Bluegrass Hall of Fame. That's Phil Ledbetter. Let's go back to his Filibuster album and his recording of EMD on the Bean Blossom Jamboree.

Phil Ledbetter will be inducted into the Bill Monroe Bluegrass Hall of Fame once again September the 24th, the 25th, and 26th right there in Bean Blossom, Indiana at the Bill Monroe Music Park. And you can go to BillMonroeMusicPark.com, get your tickets and your camping, and come and join us for Uncle Penfest. Another group is East Nash Grass, and here they are from their All God's Children's album, and this is called Following You.

That is a group called Driven, and they're originally from Kansas. They're no longer together, but the song I'll Be Lonely and I'll Be Gone, or You'll Be Lonely and I'll Be Gone. But that was the group Driven, the McLemore Twins out of Colby, Kansas, put that group together many years ago. How many of you remember the Chapman family? Well, they were originally from Denver, Colorado, but they made a move to Springfield, Missouri. They formed in 1989 by Bill and Patty Chapman and three sons, John, Jeremy, and Jason. In 1994, they moved to Missouri and were regulars on the Silver Dollar City near Branson. In 1998, won the Spigma International Bluegrass Band Championships in Nashville. And in 99, they recorded an album called Notes from Home that was released on Pinecastle Records. In 2002, the Chapmans won the IBMA Award for Emerging Artist of the Year. They currently own and operate a music store called The Acoustic Shop in Springfield, Missouri. I thought that we would go back and take a listen to the Chapmans from an album called Follow Me. And this song is Losing Again. So here are the Chapmans from Missouri.

That is Brandon Rickman and Train Long Gone here on the Bean Blossom Jamboree. Let's get a little Dave Atkins in here and this song, Life's Highway.

That album is The Best of David Parmley. It was released from Pinecastle Records, and one of those songs there, 40 Years to Go, right here on the Bean Blossom Jamboree. Once again, I don't want you all to forget that Uncle Penfest is coming up at the Bell Monroe Music Park in Bean Blossom, Indiana, September the 24th through the 26th. We'll be inducting Sam Bush and Phil Ledbetter into the Bell Monroe Bluegrass Hall of Fame. Dale Ann Bradley, Matt Ledbetter will be there to pay tribute to Phil Ledbetter. Caroline Owens and company, and New Company, will also be there. Off-Time Bluegrass and Danny Davis, along with East Nash Grass. We will all be there September 24th through the 26th. And if you'd like to get your tickets, camping, or whatever information that you need, all you have to do is go to BellMonroeMusicPark.com. 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Alison Krauss was made a member of the Grand Ole Opry on July the 3rd of 1993. And we're going to go back to the album, I've Got That Old Feeling, and here is Dark Skies.

0: That is Tuglow Holler and their song Mockingbird here on the Bean Blossom Jamboree. I think we got time to get one more in here. Let's go back to the album 6 Degrees of Separation that was released on Pinecastle a few years ago from Wilson Banjo Company. And here is the song When the Crow Comes Down.
1: There's

Well, that's all the time that we have here today on the Bean Blossom Jamboree. And remember, everybody, we've got Uncle Penn coming up, and that's going to be in September. 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Friends, take care. God bless you. Remember, the day is there. All you have to do is make it. Certainly your choice. And hope each and every one of you have yourselves a great week.

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1: The National Weather Service says a major heat wave continues across parts of the western and northern U.S. today, with dangerous temperatures stretching from the inner mountain west into the northern plains and upper Great Lakes. Meanwhile, heavy rainfall poses a serious threat in parts of southwest Texas. The Weather Prediction Center raising concerns about flash flooding in vulnerable areas. Residents are urged to stay alert. Across the northeast, strong to severe thunderstorms there expected from northern New York into northern New England. Some storms producing damaging wind gusts, large hail, and isolated tornadoes during the afternoon and evening hours. In the southwest, monsoon moisture continues to fuel thunderstorms across Arizona. Forecasters say storms are bringing strong winds, blowing dust, and localized flash flooding. Along the southeast and Gulf Coast, typical summertime conditions with heat, humidity, and scattered afternoon thunderstorms. The Pacific Northwest remaining relatively quiet, although temperatures staying warmer than average, and the risk of continued wildfires remains high. That's your national forecast. I'm Monica Nelson.
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It's here! From the heart of the Blue Ridge Mountains, where the music runs deep and the stories run even deeper, comes a powerful new novel, Song of the Holler, from acclaimed author K.D. McIntyre, set in the hills of the fictional town of Red Clay in eastern Kentucky. Song of the Holler follows Caleb Marlowe, an aspiring bluegrass artist chasing his big break. But little does he know he's about to get more than he bargained for. Through a series of unexpected circumstances and chilling supernatural events, Caleb uncovers a hidden truth, one meant to stay buried. A truth tied to town local turned bluegrass legend Silas Boone. And the deeper Caleb digs, the more dangerous the truth becomes. Because in the holler, some stories were never meant to be told. And knowing the truth could cost him everything. Inspired by the soul of bluegrass and the legends that live on through song, Song of the Holler is available now at kdmcintyre.com or through Amazon. Get your copy today and discover the story everyone will be talking about. Song of the Holler out now.

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0: 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Hey, Dad, your laundry will be ready in just a minute. 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
4: Well, I raised my older sister to a big oak tree. It was at least 100 years old. My mom said I must have set a record or something. And then we went down by a stream and perched up on this huge rock and saw all of these little minnows swimming around way below us. 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And then we all laid out and told stories until it got dark. And the Big Dipper led us all the way home.
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1: The National Weather Service says a major heat wave continues across parts of the western and northern U.S. today, with dangerous temperatures stretching from the Intermountain West into the northern plains and upper Great Lakes. Meanwhile, heavy rainfall poses a serious threat in parts of southwest Texas. The Weather Prediction Center raising concerns about flash flooding in vulnerable areas. Residents are urged to stay alert. Across the northeast, strong to severe thunderstorms there expected from northern New York into northern New England. Some storms producing damaging wind gusts, large hail, and isolated tornadoes during the afternoon and evening hours. In the southwest, monsoon moisture continues to fuel thunderstorms across Arizona. Forecasters say storms are bringing strong winds, blowing dust, and localized flash flooding. Along the southeast and Gulf Coast, typical summertime conditions with heat, humidity, and scattered afternoon thunderstorms. The Pacific Northwest remaining relatively quiet, although temperatures staying warmer than average, and the risk of continued wildfires remains high. That's your national forecast. I'm Monica Nelson.
2: It's Toe Tapping Good. It's

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It's here! From the heart of the Blue Ridge Mountains, where the music runs deep and the stories run even deeper, comes a powerful new novel, Song of the Holler, from acclaimed author K.D. McIntyre, set in the hills of the fictional town of Red Clay in eastern Kentucky. Song of the Holler follows Caleb Marlowe, an aspiring bluegrass artist chasing his big break. But little does he know he's about to get more than he bargained for. Through a series of unexpected circumstances and chilling supernatural events, Caleb uncovers a hidden truth, one meant to stay buried. A truth tied to town local turned bluegrass legend Silas Boone. And the deeper Caleb digs, the more dangerous the truth becomes. Because in the holler, some stories were never meant to be told, and knowing the truth could cost him everything. Inspired by the soul of bluegrass and the legends that live on through song, Song of the Holler is available now at kdmcintyre.com or through Amazon. Get your copy today and discover the story everyone will be talking about. Song of the Holler out now.

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I've got new music coming to you from Adam Crabb and Lauren Talley. I'll be sharing 5 habits to reduce monthly spending and how important it is to find mentors in your church who are servants of God. And stick with them. 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

0: 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Hey, Dad, your laundry will be ready in just a minute. Dad, your lunch will be ready in just a minute.
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1: The National Weather Service says a major heat wave continues across parts of the western and northern U.S. today, with dangerous temperatures stretching from the inner mountain west into the northern plains and upper Great Lakes. Meanwhile, heavy rainfall poses a serious threat in parts of southwest Texas. The Weather Prediction Center raising concerns about flash flooding in vulnerable areas. Residents are urged to stay alert. Across the northeast, strong to severe thunderstorms there expected from northern New York into northern New England. Some storms producing damaging wind gusts, large hail, and isolated tornadoes during the afternoon and evening hours. In the southwest, monsoon moisture continues to fuel thunderstorms across Arizona. Forecasters say storms are bringing strong winds, blowing dust, and localized flash flooding. Along the southeast and Gulf Coast, typical summertime conditions with heat, humidity, and scattered afternoon thunderstorms. The Pacific Northwest remaining relatively quiet, although temperatures staying warmer than average, and the risk of continued wildfires remains high. That's your national forecast. I'm Monica
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1: The National Weather Service says a major heat wave continues across parts of the western and northern U.S. today, with dangerous temperatures stretching from the Intermountain West into the northern plains and upper Great Lakes. Meanwhile, heavy rainfall poses a serious threat in parts of southwest Texas. The Weather Prediction Center raising concerns about flash flooding in vulnerable areas. Residents are urged to stay alert. Across the northeast, strong to severe thunderstorms there expected from northern New York into northern New England. Some storms producing damaging wind gusts, large hail, and isolated tornadoes during the afternoon and evening hours. In the southwest, monsoon moisture continues to fuel thunderstorms across Arizona. Forecasters say storms are bringing strong winds, blowing dust, and localized flash flooding. Along the southeast and Gulf Coast, typical summertime conditions with heat, humidity, and scattered afternoon thunderstorms. The Pacific Northwest remaining relatively quiet, although temperatures staying warmer than average, and the risk of continued wildfires remains high. That's your national forecast. I'm Monica Nelson.

As I remember, this was a 10 o'clock town. Shows let out at 9 and the shops closed down. Outside the honky-tonks, there's no one around. If you needed eggs for breakfast,

worked all day, came home and mowed the lawn. Now it's hard to find a single blade of grass down on Fifth Avenue.

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It's here! From the heart of the Blue Ridge Mountains, where the music runs deep and the stories run even deeper, comes a powerful new novel, Song of the Holler, from acclaimed author K.D. McIntyre, set in the hills of the fictional town of Red Clay in eastern Kentucky. Song of the Holler follows Caleb Marlowe, an aspiring bluegrass artist chasing his big break, but little does he know he's about to get more than he bargained for. Through a series of unexpected circumstances and chilling supernatural events, Caleb uncovers a hidden truth, one meant to stay buried. A truth tied to town local turned bluegrass legend Silas Boone. And the deeper Caleb digs, the more dangerous the truth becomes. Because in the holler, some stories were never meant to be told. And knowing the truth could cost him everything. Inspired by the soul of bluegrass and the legends that live on through song, Song of the Holler is available now at kdmcintyre.com or through Amazon. 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Song of the Holler out now.

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0: We call him the fastest banjo player in bluegrass. This next gentleman is on the guitar. He is from Benton, Kentucky. What an incredible singer and performer he is, and songwriter, and he's going to sing a song that he wrote. Please make welcome Mr. Josh Williams.
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1: The National Weather Service says a major heat wave continues across parts of the western and northern U.S. today, with dangerous temperatures stretching from the Intermountain West into the northern plains and upper Great Lakes. Meanwhile, heavy rainfall poses a serious threat in parts of southwest Texas. The Weather Prediction Center raising concerns about flash flooding in vulnerable areas. Residents are urged to stay alert. Across the northeast, strong to severe thunderstorms there expected from northern New York into northern New England. Some storms producing damaging wind gusts, large hail, and isolated tornadoes during the afternoon and evening hours. In the southwest, monsoon moisture continues to fuel thunderstorms across Arizona. Forecasters say storms are bringing strong winds, blowing dust, and localized flash flooding. Along the southeast and Gulf Coast, typical summertime conditions with heat, humidity, and scattered afternoon thunderstorms. The Pacific Northwest remaining relatively quiet, although temperatures staying warmer than average, and the risk of continued wildfires remains high. That's your national forecast. I'm Monica Nelson.
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4: It's here! From the heart of the Blue Ridge Mountains, where the music runs deep and the stories run even deeper, comes a powerful new novel, Song of the Holler, from acclaimed author K.D. McIntyre, set in the hills of the fictional town of Red Clay in eastern Kentucky. Song of the Holler follows Caleb Marlowe, an aspiring bluegrass artist chasing his big break, but little does he know he's about to get more than he bargained for. Through a series of unexpected circumstances and chilling supernatural events, Caleb uncovers a hidden truth, one meant to stay buried. 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And the deeper Caleb digs, the more dangerous the truth becomes. Because in the holler, some stories were never meant to be told. And knowing the truth could cost him everything. 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

0: 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The latest news this hour in just 4 minutes.
1: President Trump says strikes on Iran will continue until he says it's enough. In an interview with Fox News, Trump said Iran's military has been significantly degraded.
2: And they have fight. You know, it's like a great boxer. You think you have him beat, and then all of a sudden he comes back and he gives you a shot.
1: He went on to say the only way to negotiate with Iran is through strength, and threatened that the U.S. would hit bridges and power plants if Iran doesn't negotiate. This comes as the U.S. has reimposed the naval blockade of the Strait of Hormuz and launched strikes against Iran for the fourth straight day. Some ICE agents are going to start wearing body cameras after two recent fatal shootings of immigrants during traffic stops. In a statement Tuesday, the Department of Homeland Security said every immigration and customs enforcement team will have at least one agent wearing a body cam from now on during arrests. The department said the new policy is a top priority because it claims the media is spreading smears about our law enforcement. Last week, ICE agents fatally shot a Mexican man in Texas, then on Monday shot a Colombian man in Maine. In both cases, the agents were not wearing body cams. Victims of Jeffrey Epstein are urging senators to vote no on Todd Blanche for Attorney General. Scott Carr reports from Washington.
3: The anti-human trafficking group World Without Exploitation has shared a video compilation on social media featuring victims of the late convicted sex trafficker, in which they call on lawmakers to vote against Blanche's nomination to lead the Department of Justice full-time. The group claims the Trump administration's deliberately shielded people who were allegedly complicit in Epstein's illicit activities. Blanche faces nomination hearings in the Senate Wednesday and Thursday. I'm Scott Carr in Washington.
1: Florida has executed its oldest death row inmate in state history. Dennis Socor was 74 years old when he was put to death by lethal injection Tuesday night. He was on death row for the 1982 rape and murder of an 18-year-old girl in Fort Lauderdale. And the American League beat the National League 4-0 in Tuesday's Major League Baseball All-Star Game from Philadelphia. I'm Mark Mayfield. President Trump says he will address the nation in a primetime speech on Thursday. Speaking from the Oval Office Tuesday, he confirmed that election integrity will be among the things he covers in the speech.
4: It's really big news. It's really, really big news. And our country has to shape up.
1: On Monday, MS Now reported that the president will claim that declassified intelligence reveals a foreign nation's plot to interfere in the 2020 election. Trump will reportedly be joined by FBI Director Kash Patel and Homeland Security Secretary Mark Wayne Mullen, among others. The president has repeatedly claimed that the 2020 presidential election was stolen and rigged. President Trump is reconsidering plans to charge a 20% toll fee in the Strait of Hormuz. In a Truth Social post on Tuesday, he said he made the decision based on highly productive conversations with Middle East leadership. The president added the now axed toll fee will be replaced by investment deals that the various Gulf states will be making into the United States. Trump said oil is flowing like never before, thanks to the awesome power of the United States military. President Trump has paid E. Jean Carroll the $5 million court judgment he owes her. Sarah Lee Kessler fills us in.
5: The New York writer has collected the money more than 3 years after a Manhattan jury found Trump liable for sexually abusing her decades ago and then defaming her when she went public with it in 2019. The funds were being held in an escrow account, and with interest, Carroll has collected more than $5.6 million. Trump claims he didn't know Carroll, despite photos that show otherwise, and that he didn't commit any wrongdoing. I'm Sarah Lee Kessler.
1: And a dangerous heat wave has returned to the Northeast and the Mid-Atlantic. Millions across the region are expected to see temperatures approach triple digits along the Interstate 95 corridor through Friday. Heat advisories have been issued in Boston, New York City, Buffalo, New York, and Philadelphia. I'm Mark Mayfield.

0: It's Wednesday, my beautiful bride right here at my side. Hello, Heidi. How's it going
1: Hello,
0: over there?
1: John. Wonderful. How about yourself?
0: You know, I'm good, except for you got a mess over here. You should tidy this
1: yes,
0: up.
1: Yes, I really do.
0: I'm kidding, because she's tidy, Heidi. She keeps everything super nice and tidy, and I have.
1: This well, is a disaster.
0: There's about four things in this pile I need to find today, because I've been working on, I'm like, where do
1: oh, I see stacks of money that well, need that, to go somewhere.
0: Yeah, I'm going to, yeah, I've got a place for that. So.
1: Jeez.
0: I'll do it today. All right. Also, I have a guest joining me, Jeff R. Curry, hilarious comedian. I am so excited to chat with him. He's got a new special out. It's called Nice to Meet You. It's out on Netflix. I've never met him before. I'm excited to talk to him. I hope I don't like nerd out and be a little fanboyish because I am a big fan. He's very, very, very funny. He's really good at crowd work and he's like super fast on his feet. And again, excited to visit with Jeff R. Curry coming up.
2: 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That's Into the Blue this week, right here. I hope you'll join me.

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5: Summer heat remains locked in across much of the south and east today, while another round of scattered thunderstorms develops from the central plains into the Midwest and Ohio Valley. Some of those storms could produce heavy rain, gusty winds, frequent lightning, and isolated flooding during the afternoon and evening hours. Hot, dry weather continues across the interior west, where elevated wildfire concerns remain in place across parts of California, Nevada, Utah, Arizona, and New Mexico, as low humidity and gusty winds persist. Temperatures will range from mild in the northwest to widespread heat across the south. Expect 70s across the Pacific Northwest, 80s through much of the Midwest, and widespread 90s from Texas into the southeast. Hawaii remains warm with highs in the low to mid 80s, breezy trade winds, and passing showers, while Alaska stays much cooler with scattered rain and temperatures mainly in the 50s and 60s. That's your national forecast. I'm Chris Powers.

It's here! From the heart of the Blue Ridge Mountains, where the music runs deep and the stories run even deeper, comes a powerful new novel, Song of the Holler, from acclaimed author K.D. McIntyre, set in the hills of the fictional town of Red Clay in eastern Kentucky. Song of the Holler follows Caleb Marlowe, an aspiring bluegrass artist chasing his big break. But little does he know he's about to get more than he bargained for. Through a series of unexpected circumstances and chilling supernatural events, Caleb uncovers a hidden truth, one meant to stay buried. A truth tied to town local turned bluegrass legend Silas Boone. And the deeper Caleb digs, the more dangerous the truth becomes. Because in the holler, some stories were never meant to be told, and knowing the truth could cost him everything. Inspired by the soul of bluegrass and the legends that live on through song, Song of the Holler is available now at kdmcintyre.com or through Amazon. Get your copy today and discover the story everyone will be talking about. Song of the Holler out now.

0: Now with today's reason to party. Here's my beautiful bride, Heidi Small. What do you got for me over there, Heidi?
1: Today is gummy worm day.
0: Oh, of course it is.
1: Do you like gummy worms?
0: You know, I do. I don't have them very often, but when I have them, I do like them.
1: Yeah, it's a texture thing. I mean, they're okay, I guess.
0: It's not for you?
1: Not often, no.
0: Okay. All right.
1: But I did find a gummy worm cocktail.
0: Nice.
1: And this has mango vodka, raspberry vodka, blue curacao, splash of Sprite, and then a little gummy worm in a shot glass.
0: All right. Very cool. Well, I've got a link to that drink. It's in the show notes for today at johnandheidishow.com.

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And I'd like to introduce Mr. T. Tommy Cotrera of WSM Radio and Television, who is the master of ceremonies on the Lester Flatt and Earl Scruggs concert.

We're awfully proud to be here tonight. This is a first at Vanderbilt University, and we're indeed proud to be taking a small part in this. At one time, I suppose the whole university would blow up if someone mentioned folk music. But times do change. We call it progress. Tonight, you're going to learn from the masters. I've known these boys and worked with them for 7 years now on radio and television. We're indeed proud that tonight the Grand Ole Opry is represented here by what we think is the greatest folk music group in America today. Tonight, we guarantee you a wonderful concert in folk music and good, clean American entertainment. It gives me a great deal of pleasure to stand on the stage of Neely Auditorium and introduce the wonderful group Lester Flatt, Earl Scruggs, and the Foggy Mountain Boys.

0: Now, surveys and studies and such, as rising prices continue to squeeze budgets in the household, a growing global movement. Why is it hard for me to say that? Growing global movement is encouraging people to repair their broken items instead of replacing them. Repair cafes are free community events where skilled volunteers will actually help neighbors fix everything
1: from this lamps
0: and appliances to clothing and electronics. What began in the Netherlands in 2009 has now expanded to over 4,000 repair cafes worldwide. Nearly 850,000 items were repaired each year. Supporters say the movement reduces waste, saves money, and challenges today's throwaway culture.
1: Love this idea.
0: Related efforts, including the Buy Nothing Project and the Tool Libraries and the Right to Repair laws, are also gaining traction. For many volunteers, it's a rewarding way to share skills and help others. I love this.
1: That is fantastic.
0: I wish I could say that I'm super handy when it comes to that kind of stuff. Like, I build things, but when it comes to like fixing something, I call my brother-in-law. I'm like, hey.
1: I actually have a lamp that needs some attention. So
0: I'll call Chris. All right. Surveys and studies and such on the John and Heidi.

0: Right now, our country feels divided, but there's a place where people are coming together.
1: I gotta tell you, I was nervous to talk to someone so different than me.
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0: Now, big screen, little screen. I don't know if you've heard the name George Clooney. You've heard that. Yeah. Well, he's going to get a Golden Lion for Lifetime Achievement at the 83rd Venice Film Festival, September 2nd through the 12th. So one of the things that I kind of wonder when they do these things, because they announce them way early, I wonder if that's just their way to get George Clooney there. And then if they know that George Clooney's coming, there are people who are like, oh, I'm going to buy tickets. George Clooney's going to be here.
1: I have no idea.
0: And then a couple
1: I think
0: of
1: that self-bloviating stuff is boring.
0: It is. Well, now we're going to have Heidi again. She's going to win a Lifetime Achievement.
1: Right. Yes,
0: to
1: I
0: see
1: will.
0: How self-bloviating she can be. And Leonardo DiCaprio and Christian Bale, two of the biggest names in Hollywood, are going to be joining forces for a thing called Heat 2. Do you remember the movie Heat from 1995?
1: Vaguely.
0: This is the, what do you call it? The sequel to that. So in the original, Val Kilmer was in it, and Robert De Niro and Al Pacino. And so anyway, this, I think, should
1: I've
0: be kind of interesting.
1: I've said it before, and I'll say it again. Let's come up with some new ideas. I'm so sick of this.
0: Well, Prime Video has set Wednesday, November 4th, as the premiere of the Muhammad Ali series, The Greatest. That's a new idea. Well, it's also based on old ideas, but I'm excited to see that. Big screen, little screen on the John and Heidi Show.

0: 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The latest news this hour in just 4 minutes.
1: President Trump says he will address the nation in a primetime speech on Thursday. Speaking from the Oval Office Tuesday, he confirmed that election integrity will be among the things that he will cover in the speech.
2: It's really big news. It's really, really big news. And our country has to shape up.
1: On Monday, MS Now reported that the president will claim that declassified intelligence reveals a foreign nation's plot to interfere in the 2020 election. Trump will reportedly be joined by FBI Director Cash Patel and Homeland Security Secretary Mark Wayne Mullen, among others. The president has repeatedly claimed that the 2020 presidential election was stolen and rigged. The U.S. blockade of the Strait of Hormuz is back in effect. That's according to U.S. Central Command. It also comes after the U.S. launched strikes against Iran for the fourth straight day. Earlier, President Trump walked back his plan to impose a 20% toll related to the strait. The president said the now axed toll fee will be replaced by investment deals that the various Gulf states will be making into the United States. Spain is headed to the World Cup final for the first time in almost two decades. Scott Carr has the latest.
3: Spain shut out France 2-0 from Arlington, Texas. Mikel Oyarzabal conveyed a first-half penalty while Pedro Porro scored in the 58th minute, ensuring a win for the Red Fury. Spain's back in the final after winning the tournament against the Netherlands in 2010. On Wednesday, Lionel Messi and the Cup's defending champs, Argentina, will try to take down Harry Kane and the team from England, who were hoping to make the final for the first time since 1966. I'm Scott Carr.
1: And one person is dead and two more are missing after a boat accident in the San Francisco Bay. The boat caught fire and sank between the Golden Gate Bridge and Alcatraz Island Tuesday. After initially reporting that 17 people on board the craft were rescued, officials now say only 16 people were recovered, while two remain unaccounted for. I'm Mark Mayfield. President Trump says strikes on Iran will continue until he says it's enough. In an interview with Fox News, Trump said Iran's military has been significantly degraded.
2: And they have fight. You know, it's like a great boxer. You think you have him beat, and then all of a sudden he comes back and he gives you a shot.
1: He went on to say the only way to negotiate with Iran is through strength, and threatened that the U.S. would hit bridges and power plants if Iran doesn't negotiate. This comes as the U.S. has reimposed the naval blockade of the Strait of Hormuz and launched strikes against Iran for the fourth straight day. Jay Clayton will be on Capitol Hill today for his confirmation hearing for Director of National Intelligence. Clayton, who serves as the U.S. Attorney for the Southern District of New York, will testify before the Senate Intelligence Committee. Trump appointed Clayton last month to replace Tulsi Gabbard. California will soon give an up to $3,500 rebate on electric cars to boost slower sales later this summer. Michael Kastner explains.
4: The $270 million program covers new EVs up to $50,000 and used EVs up to $25,000, with about a $1,700 discount for the latter. The rebate is part of a $600 million state plan to encourage more zero-emission vehicle purchases after the federal EV tax credit ended. California has already surpassed its 2025 goal of 2.5 million zero-emission vehicle sales. I'm Michael Kastner.
1: And a 67-million-year-old Tyrannosaurus Rex fossil named Gus hit the auction block on Tuesday. Opening bids at Sotheby's in New York started at $19 million and soon soared to a record-setting $50.1 million. The previous record for a fossil sold at auction was a Stegosaurus that went for just shy of $45 million back in 2024. Gus was found in South Dakota in 2021 and restored over the course of several years. It's considered one of the most complete T-Rex fossils ever discovered. I'm Mark Mayfield.
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0: Heidi, did you know that some whales will sing songs that last over 30 minutes? These songs Aww. Can travel vast distances underwater. They play a role in communication and mating.
1: So, oh,
0: that's kind of cool.
1: Sweet.
0: I wonder what a whale song sounds like.
1: I've heard whale noises, so I doubt it sounds great.
0: Do you think that some whale singers are better than other whale singers?
1: I don't know.
0: Do you think there's like popular whale singers who are like, oh, wow, that guy's great. He's amazing. Maybe. Maybe not. We don't know everything, but now we know this.
2: 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That's Into the Blue this week, right here. I hope you'll join me.

0: Hey, Dad, your prescription will be ready in just a minute. Hey, Dad, your laundry will be ready in just a minute. Dad, your lunch will be ready in just a minute.
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8: Council. Now for the joke of the day with my beautiful bride, Heidi Small. What do you have for me, Heidi?
9: Four older men are walking down the street. They turn a corner and see a sign that says, Old Timers Bar, all drinks, 10 cents.
8: Oh, wow.
9: They look at each other and then go in, thinking this is too good to be true. The old bartender says, in a voice that carries across the room, come on in and let me pour one for you. What'll it be, gentlemen? And there's a fully stocked bar. Each of the men orders a martini. In no time at all, the bartender served up four iced martinis, shaken, not stirs, and says, 10 cents each, please. The four guys stare at the bartender for a moment, then at each other. They can't believe their good luck. They pay the 40 cents, finish the martinis, and then order another round. Again, four excellent martinis, perfectly poured. And the bartender again says, 40 cents, please. They pay their 40 cents, and then the curiosity got the better of them. They haven't even spent a dollar yet.
8: Yeah.
9: Finally, one of them says, how can you afford to sell martinis this good at these prices? And he said, I'm a retired tailor from Phoenix, the bartender says, and I've always wanted to own a bar. Last year, I hit the lottery jackpot for $125 million and decided to open this place. Every drink costs a dime. Wine, liquor, beer, it's all the same. Wow, that's some story, one of the men said. And then he notices a bunch of people standing at the end of the bar who don't have any drinks in front of them. And he says, what's up with them? The bartender says, well, they're retired people from Florida. They're waiting for happy hour when drinks are half price.
8: That's how it is, too. Some 10 cents. We did a yard sale and somebody, how much is that? I'm like, it's a quarter though. I'll give you a dime. I'm like, just take it. Just get out of here. All right. That is your joke of the day on the John and Heidi Show.
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0: Time now for the scoop of the day. Couples argument over text now has an official name. It's called fexting, F-E-X-T-I-N-G. While many assume texting only makes disagreements worse, a new research report, says that's not always the case. After reviewing 15 studies, researchers found digital arguments can actually be as effective as a face-to-face argument, sometimes even better. Texting gives people time to think before responding, helping them avoid saying something they'll regret.
1: Yeah.
0: Experts say fexting, F-E-X-T-I-N-G, works better for minor disagreements. But when emotions run high or the issue is serious, it is still best to put
1: it's
0: the phones away.
1: It's best to talk in person.
0: I wonder why it's called fexting, F-E-X-T, fexting. What does that even mean?
1: I don't know, fight texting?
0: Fighting texting. There you go. That's probably what it is. And ideas about cleanliness often form long before evidence does. Facial hair is a good example. Beards have long been linked by some with dirtiness or germiness, if that's a word, especially in the food service and healthcare industry. Mm. Research does not support that assumption, though. A study in the service business found that people tend to judge workers with beards more harshly on cleanliness and food safety, even before any actual testing was considered. Bacteria research from 1967 also complicated things. Unwashed, clean-shaven faces carried the most bacteria, while washed, clean-shaven faces had the least bacteria. The study suggests hygiene depends more on washing habits than the actual facial hair. Medical staff studies show masks are far more... Show masks matter far more than shaving does. Okay. Overall, scientists say the evidence points to a simple conclusion. Beards are not inherently unhygienic, but cleanliness still depends on how well you wash your face. Scoop of the day on the John and Heidi Show.
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1: Summer heat remains locked in across much of the south and east today, while another round of scattered thunderstorms develops from the central plains into the Midwest and Ohio Valley. Some of those storms could produce heavy rain, gusty winds, frequent lightning, and isolated flooding during the afternoon and evening hours. Hot, dry weather continues across the interior west, where elevated wildfire concerns remain in place across parts of California, Nevada, Utah, Arizona, and New Mexico, as low humidity and gusty winds persist. Temperatures will range from mild in the northwest to widespread heat across the south. Expect 70s across the Pacific Northwest, 80s through much of the Midwest, and widespread 90s from Texas into the southeast. Hawaii remains warm with highs in the low to mid 80s, breezy trade winds, and passing showers, while Alaska stays much cooler with scattered rain and temperatures mainly in the 50s and 60s. That's your national forecast. I'm Chris Powell.
2: For Comedy Call, we have Jeff R. Curry. Nice to meet you, Jeff. And he's got a new special on Netflix. It's called Nice to Meet You. How long have you been doing comedy, Jeff?
3: It's coming up on 17 years.
2: And how did you get started as a comedian?
3: Well, I used to just love stand-up. It was something that was kind of always out of reach for me. I never thought I could do it myself. And then I honestly, the short story is I sold a cell phone to a comedian back in like 2009. We were selling texting phones and things like that, and I asked them how to do it, get into it, and I just got into it. I fell into it really, really hard. I obviously was very bad for a long time, but I was just dumb enough and just confident enough to keep going, and I just kept having fun doing it and just kind of pushing it further and further.
2: Well, I'm excited that you got a Netflix special. Nice to meet you. What is it like to have a special on Netflix? That's got to be a cool feeling.
3: It's surreal. My wife, she every now and then just pulls it up on the TV and just shows me, because that's something that we, you know, I never thought I'd see myself on there. And I still get chills talking about it. I'm just very, very excited. And, you know, the nerves are getting to me, but in a good way. I'm just pumped that everyone's going to have time to get shot, seeing a full hour of mine that I'm proud of. That it's not just maybe just crowd work clips or things that I think I'm more than just, you know, that.
2: Well, I'm a big fan. I love the videos online, and you're really good at crowd work. And even when somebody gives a weird answer where it would throw you for a loop, you take it in just the best place, and it's so much fun to watch.
3: And I honestly couldn't be more thankful that people respond to that, because it's the easiest job in the world when I could just get to be myself. So it's, you know, I got to thank the fans for that, because I'm just being me up there, and it translates well to people across platforms. So it means a lot.
2: And I love the videos online, a lot of crowd work videos, but just a ton of videos. So you must be doing comedy full time, because it seems like you're somewhere all the time.
3: Oh, yeah, yeah. I've been doing full time comedy since I was doing cruise ships in 2019. I've been doing just comedy for a long time now, always traveling a lot. My wife would like for me to be home more, but, you know, we got to keep the dream alive.
2: And speaking of your wife, some folks listening probably know her from The Bachelorette. That a good get, man. That's awesome.
3: How did I get her is what you're asking. I get it.
2: Well, hey, I'm trying to be nice about it at least. Good job, though. Kudos.
3: Listen, fellas, don't underestimate a sense of humor, how far it can carry you. I never thought I'd swing out of the park as much as I did with her, but I did. Yeah, she was on The Bachelorette. She was on The Bachelor first, and then she was so pretty, so funny, they wanted her back on for her own season of The Bachelorette. Oddly enough, I haven't seen a single episode or clip of it in my entire life, and I don't plan to. But we met you just a couple of years ago, hence much of the inspiration of this special is her and meeting her and what we've gone through in the past year or so. That's what I kind of love about this hour, is that not only is it representative of a lot of silly jokes and observation of humor of mine, it's something that's like very close to me, but also something that's very fresh. It's something that I'm talking about that just happened. I'm not doing this joke for 4 years and finally putting it out. It's things that I find funny about my current life.
2: And you are super good on your feet. You will do crowd work where you'll ask somebody a question, they'll give you this bizarre response, and you, in the moment, come up with just hilarious stuff.
3: Hey, I appreciate that. Yeah, very much so. Thank you.
2: And you are all over social media, millions of followers. How has that changed the world of stand-up comedy for you? That's got to be a good thing.
3: Oh, it's been amazing. You spend a lot of time in your career wondering why it's not getting any further. Now, the only person to blame is going to be yourself, because for a while it might have been like, oh, you know, they're just, my style isn't for everybody, or whatever it may be. And you just kind of got to believe in yourself, just bet on yourself, and start putting the work in. And that's kind of what I started to do, is saying, hey, I have all this footage of myself. Why not take a stab at the internet a little bit and start putting it out there? It's giving power back to the artist in a lot of ways, where people get to see us and we get to, you know, express ourselves and what we do in a way that we're not gatekept by a certain, you know, network or whatever it may be that decides who's funny.
2: And the cool thing about social media is people can find something unique and kind of find their own special group of people.
3: Absolutely. I think it really is. As the cream rises, there's so many people that are getting opportunities now because of social media, and I'm all for it. I think it's just fantastic thing.
2: And you got the new special out. I'm assuming there's a tour. Can people find you on the road as well?
3: Oh yeah, absolutely. I'm doing a bunch of Canadian dates actually coming up in the next few months, but then I just announced a huge bus tour. Tickets are on sale now. Some shows are selling out already, which is absolutely nuts. I feel incredibly blessed. JeffArcuri.com for tickets.
2: Awesome. I'll throw a link to make it easy to find. Jeff, thanks for your time.
3: Thank you.
2: Jeff R. Curry, nice to meet you. That is the new Netflix special. I've got a link to it in the show notes for today at JohnAndHeidiShow.com.

0: 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So please stay with us for some more great music all day, every day.
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5: It's here! 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McIntyre, set in the hills of the fictional town of Red Clay in eastern Kentucky. Song of the Holler follows Caleb Marlowe, an aspiring bluegrass artist chasing his big break, but little does he know he's about to get more than he bargained for. Through a series of unexpected circumstances and chilling supernatural events, Caleb uncovers a hidden truth, one meant to stay buried. A truth tied to town local turned bluegrass legend Silas Boone. And the deeper Caleb digs, the more dangerous the truth becomes. Because in the holler, some stories were never meant to be told. 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

0: Time now for the movie quota of the day. You might get this from 1999. It's only after we've lost everything. Do you know what movie that's from?
1: I have no idea.
0: Fight Club. Tyler Durden, Brad Pitt said that. It's only
1: it's
0: after
1: we lost
0: everything.
1: It's been so many years since I've seen that movie.
0: It has been a minute. Yeah. And again, I think if I saw that like a play in somewhere, I'd probably sit and watch it. It was a fun movie. Even after you know how it ends, it's still fun to watch again, because then all the way through, you're like, okay, I got to pay attention now.
1: Signals, yeah.
0: Yeah. That is your movie quote of the day on the John and Heidi.

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0: Time now for News to Me, as we head to the News to Me news desk with my beautiful bride, Heidi Small. What do you got for me there, Heidi?
1: Of the first 40 pilots hired by the U.S. Postal Service for airmail deliveries, 31 died in accidents.
0: Oh, wow.
1: Yeah, those are not good odds.
0: Those are terrible odds. Yeah, that's not good.
1: Did you play Hungry Hippos?
0: I did, yeah, not a lot.
1: I loved Hungry Hippos. The original hippos in the game, Hungry Hippos, their names were Lizzie, Henry, Harry, and Homer. I didn't even know they had names.
0: I didn't either, but I'm glad to know them. That's really cool.
1: And of the 41 Broadway-designated theaters, only three actually sit on the street called Broadway.
0: No kidding.
1: Yeah.
0: I never really thought about it, but I suppose there's only so much room.
1: Right. So, and that's news to me.
0: That is also news to me.
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0: To some people, the sound of a baby babbling doesn't mean much. 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
3: That's really funny.

0: Fun fact for you, Heidi.
1: What's that, John?
0: One odd Major League Baseball rule states that if the ball gets stuck in the umpire's mask, all base runners move forward one base. I wonder how often that happens.
1: It had to have happened at least once, apparently, or they wouldn't have that rule.
0: Yeah, or at least somebody's like, what happens if this happened? They're like, well, how about we just do this? Fun fact for you, Heidi.
1: What's that, John?
0: The first 4th of July celebration included 13 cannon shots and 13 toasts. It was in Philadelphia in 1777.
1: Huh.
0: The 13 would be for the 13 original colonies, by the way, for those of you wondering. Fun fact for you, Heidi.
1: What's that, John?
0: Americans typically eat 150 million hot dogs on Independence Day. That's enough to stretch from D.C. to L.A. more than five times. Apparently, all of these questions have to do with Independence Day. I must have had these sitting around for a week, because we have another fun fact for you, Heidi.
1: What's that, John?
0: The country's Declaration of Independence was actually passed on July 2nd, but was officially ratified on the 4th of July. John Adams thought they were going to celebrate
1: that
0: on July 2nd. Yeah. And we'll do one more fun fact for you, Heidi.
1: What's that, John?
0: The square dance is the official state dance of almost half of the states in the United States. 24
1: really?
0: Out of 50. Yeah, so I wonder why I didn't get to all of these things, like, you know, back on the 4th of July time frame.
1: It's okay.
0: It's all just sitting here. That's why. Sorry about that. Several fun facts. Now you know. Thanks for listening to the John and Heidi
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0: Time now for some weird news. Lego has set a new speed record with a life-size version of its Technic Konseg Sierre Spears supercar.
1: Really?
0: I'm pretty sure I said all of that wrong. Built from nearly 328,000 Lego Technic pieces, the full-scale vehicle reaches 111 kilometers per hour or 69 miles per hour at the Goodwood Hill Climb Circuit, more than doubling the previous record for Lego cars.
1: Holy cow.
0: The project took a team of builders 9,400 hours to complete, almost 8 months is how long that is.
1: Holy cow.
0: Its body is made largely of Lego elements, but the car has a custom metal chassis, a roll cage, carbon wheels, and a working suspension. 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So if it's going fast, you can't even tell.
1: I cannot imagine that this thing would be
0: I don't know what any of this is, but
1: safe.
0: I've got a link to it if you want to see it. It's in the show notes for today at johnandheidishow.com.
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0: Hey, Dad, your prescription will be ready in just a minute. Hey, Dad, your laundry will be ready in just a minute. Dad, your lunch will be ready in just a minute.
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0: Time now for the question of the day. This one's for you, Heidi. It's estimated the average adult will spend 45 hours a year doing this. What is it? No way. 45 hours?
1: I have no idea.
0: Talking about the weather. Do we talk about the weather that much?
1: Well,
0: I don't think we really do. We talk about the weather.
1: I mean, we just
0: 45
1: did this morning. We were sitting outside. It's a beautiful morning. Last night, how many times did we say, oh, what a beautiful night? So, yeah, probably.
0: 45 hours a year? Man, we need to talk about other stuff.
1: And then you talk to strangers. Oh, it's been rainy, you know, all the time.
0: I suppose. Somebody walked around, like, logging everybody talk for 45 hours a year.
1: That seems like a lot.
0: It does. Question of the day on the John and Heidi Show.

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1: Summer heat remains locked in across much of the south and east today, while another round of scattered thunderstorms develops from the central plains into the Midwest and Ohio Valley. Some of those storms could produce heavy rain, gusty winds, frequent lightning, and isolated flooding during the afternoon and evening hours. Hot, dry weather continues across the interior west, where elevated wildfire concerns remain in place across parts of California, Nevada, Utah, Arizona, and New Mexico, as low humidity and gusty winds persist. Temperatures will range from mild in the northwest to widespread heat across the south. Expect 70s across the Pacific Northwest, 80s through much of the Midwest, and widespread 90s from Texas into the southeast. Hawaii remains warm with highs in the low to mid 80s, breezy trade winds, and passing showers, while Alaska stays much cooler with scattered rain and temperatures mainly in the 50s and 60s. That's your national forecast. I'm Chris Powers.

0: Time now for something special with Heidi Small. What do you have for me there, Heidi?
1: We're going to talk over the next few days about some unheard albums, or albums that didn't maybe make it as far as everybody thought that they would.
0: Okay.
1: First, we're going to talk about the Supremes.
0: Oh, yeah.
1: Motown Records tried a lot of things in the early 1970s to keep the Supremes going after Diana Ross's departure, which was in 1970.
0: Okay.
1: A few albums showcased the new singer, and some were recorded in collaboration with, like, the Four Tops.
0: Yeah.
1: And planned for a 1971 LP called Promises Kept, consisting primarily of soul covers of recent contemporary hits. A total of 19 tracks were included, including the Supremes' take on Bread's Make It With You.
0: Okay.
1: The Jackson 5's Never Can Say Goodbye, The Beatles' Eleanor Rigby, and Carole King's It's Too Late.
0: I don't think I've heard any of those.
1: No. Motown's executives didn't like the record and didn't think it could establish the Supremes in a post-Diana Ross era, so they rushed the group back into the studio to record the 1972 LP Floyjoy under the production of superstar singer Smokey Robinson. The title track would be the vocal trio's final top 20 hit. So the other album never saw the light of day.
0: That's kind of wild. That's why I've never heard it. Then.
1: I would kind of like to have heard their covers of some of those songs.
0: I wonder if they're available on the internet now.
1: I don't know.
0: Or if they're just lost forever. Well, that is something special with Heidi Small.
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0: Hello, I'm Richard Exley with your one-minute devotion. In Luke 8:25, the disciples ask, "Who is this man that even the winds and the waves obey him?" Allow me to answer their question. Jesus is a seed of woman who came to bruise the serpent's head. He's a Passover lamb who came to deliver his people from bondage. He's Isaiah's suffering servant upon whom was laid the iniquity of us all. He's the Lamb of God who takes away the sin of the world. He's the Good Shepherd who lays down his life for the sheep. He's a risen Savior who has conquered death, hell, and the grave. He is the author and finisher of our faith. Lord Jesus, you are my Savior and my King. I will worship you all the days of my life. Amen.
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10: 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I've got new music coming to you from Adam Crabb and Lauren Talley. I'll be sharing 5 habits to reduce monthly spending and how important it is to find mentors in your church who are servants of God. 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

0: Time now for the list. The Oxford English Dictionary added several Canadian-inspired words and phrases in their latest update. Here's a quick look at the new entries. Elbows up. It's a phrase meaning to stand up and fight back, inspired by hockey legend Gordon Howe's trademark raise elbows.
1: Okay, so, that makes sense.
0: Cool. That's kind of cool. I didn't realize it needed to be added to a dictionary, but it is. How about Cashfield? A curling tournament where competitors pay cash prizes. Have you ever heard of that, Cashfield?
1: No.
0: Grunt. Besides a gruff sound, it also refers to a fruit dessert topped with biscuit or dough, such as a blueberry grunt.
1: Yeah.
0: Kitty corner means diagonally opposite of something or someone, most often used in reference at an intersection. It's kitty corner
1: right.
0: from this. I've always thought that was catty corner.
1: No, it's
0: I've heard
1: kitty
0: it
1: corner.
0: Both ways, though. Point form, a Canadian term for presenting information as a list or like a bullet point. Point form. Kokum, K-O-K-U-M, a Cree word for grandmother, an elderly woman, often used as a respectful form of address, a kokum. And land acknowledgement, a statement recognizing the indigenous people who originally lived on the land before colonization. All of those have now been added to the Oxford English Dictionary. It's the list on the John and Heidi Show.
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3: It's here. From the heart of the Blue Ridge Mountains, where the music runs deep and the stories run even deeper, comes a powerful new novel, Song of the Holler, from acclaimed author K.D. McIntyre, set in the hills of the fictional town of Red Clay in eastern Kentucky. Song of the Holler follows Caleb Marlowe, an aspiring bluegrass artist chasing his big break. But little does he know he's about to get more than he bargained for. Through a series of unexpected circumstances and chilling supernatural events, Caleb uncovers a hidden truth, one meant to stay buried. A truth tied to town local turned bluegrass legend Silas Boone. And the deeper Caleb digs, the more dangerous the truth becomes. Because in the holler, some stories were never meant to be told. And knowing the truth could cost him everything. Inspired by the soul of bluegrass and the legends that live on through song, Song of the Holler is available now at kdmcintyre.com or through Amazon. Get your copy today and discover the story everyone will be talking about. Song of the Holler out now.

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0: We always like to wrap things up around here with good news, and I think this is good news. It's kind of an adorable story. Are you a fan of donkeys, Heidi?
1: Yes, who
0: I think
1: isn't?
0: Donkeys are adorable. Spain's firefighting donkeys have helped keep Doña National Park free of wildfires for almost a decade now.
1: Aww.
0: Firefighters race towards wildfires, but a team of 18 unlikely heroes spend their day making sure these fires don't even start in the first place. In southern Spain, a herd of rescue donkeys has quietly become one of nature's most effective wildfire prevention crews. What do? Well, they graze on dry grass and thick brush. The animals have helped reduce vegetation that fuels dangerous fires in this national park. It's one of Europe's most important protected natural areas. The results have been remarkable, by the way. After the Donkey Brigade was introduced, the park went 9 years without a single forest fire. The four-legged firefighting team is part of a project led by a nonprofit called El Burrito Feliz. It's supported by volunteers. Every day from March through November, these donkeys are released into the hard-to-reach area where fire crews and heavy equipment often cannot even operate. Instead of hoses and axes, they rely on healthy appetites. Working up to 7 hours a day, the donkeys graze on dry grass and shrubs, and they scrub vegetation that could become fuel to, you know, fuel a fire.
1: Yeah, that is so great.
0: This is such a great idea. Unlike cattle and sheep, donkeys are able to eat much tougher, drier plants, making them especially well-suited for cleaning fire-prone landscapes. Why is this not everywhere?
1: Exactly. That seems like a no-brainer.
0: Calls them the herbivorous firefighters, however you say that. Herbivorous? I'm sure I'm saying it wrong. You can read it, though. I've got a link to it. It's in the show notes for today at johnandheidishow.com. Time to say goodbye, Heidi.
1: Goodbye, Heidi.
0: Goodbye, everybody. Have a wonderful day. Thank you for listening to the John and Heidi Show on a Wednesday.

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So please stay with us for some more great music all day, every day.

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Today's quote was submitted by Matt. Lena Horn said, "Don't be afraid to feel as angry or as loving as you can, because when you feel nothing, it's just death." Yikes. I don't want to feel the anger part, but I'll lean into that loving part. We need more of that in this world. Anger is lurking around every corner, but love can outshine anger any day of the week, if you'll give it a chance. It can be hard to do, but I absolutely guarantee you, if you can master this, you will be a happier person. Next time you want to respond to somebody with anger, take a moment to think it through. You're not going to win an argument with an angry person anyway. They're still going to be angry, and they'll just drag you down to their level. Instead, try to make them smile somehow. If that seems impossible, then just thank them and move on. This has been the Motivation Minute. I'm John Small. Thanks for listening. Your favorite motivational quotes can be submitted for upcoming programs at motivationminute.org. 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While this discovery happened overseas, its impact reached far and wide. The stone eventually allowed scholars to decipher ancient Egyptian hieroglyphs, unlocking thousands of years of history. For Americans, discoveries like this fueled a growing interest in science, archaeology, and education during the early years of the Republic. 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
4: That's really funny.

Bright Suns and hello, it is Cindy Scott here, and it's officially Wednesday. We're halfway through the week, and we're going to have a good day today because we're not this semi-truck. That's our weird story today. We're going to talk about a condiment catastrophe, and it's all about a semi-truck that spilled a lot of hot sauce. A lot. But I'll tell you everything else in our weird story next.

0: It's weird story time, and let's talk about this semi-truck that spilled 40,000 pounds of Frank's Red Hot sauce across an Ohio interstate. Yeah, it left firefighters following a trail of hot sauce to the source. It was a leak that happened on Interstate 71 during a heat wave. Temperatures were basically right around the 100-degree mark, and hazmat crews were needed to contain the spill and keep the acidic sauce out of storm drains. Now, while the trucking company arranged for cleanup, firefighters joked on Facebook and said that it was one of those close calls where you never know what you're going to encounter. The mess wasn't all laughs, though. Some motorists reported their vehicles were stained, with at least one driver saying even repeated car washes couldn't remove all the hot sauce. I mean, it's a bad time to order some wings, right?
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Coming up here on the next Gospel Radio Favorites, we'll put a smile on your face with a world-famous dad joke of the day. I've got new music coming to you from Adam Crabb and Lauren Talley. I'll be sharing 5 habits to reduce monthly spending and how important it is to find mentors in your church who are servants of God. And stick with them. It's America's favorite gospel music all coming up right here on the next Gospel Radio Favorites.

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1: 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As in, Chloe, I am like so jelly of your unicorn phone case.
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0: So your feel-good story today is not about an episode from The Office where, you know, Michael Scott, you know, decides he's going to get really into parkour, running around the office just screaming, parkour, parkour. No, this is not one of those things. And no, this is really not introducing, like, serious parkour into senior citizens' lifestyles, but just, like, a little bit of it. Just a little bit. Yeah, just a little bit. But we'll discuss it next.
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2: Summer heat remains locked in across much of the south and east today, while another round of scattered thunderstorms develops from the central plains into the Midwest and Ohio Valley. Some of those storms could produce heavy rain, gusty winds, frequent lightning, and isolated flooding during the afternoon and evening hours. Hot, dry weather continues across the interior west, where elevated wildfire concerns remain in place across parts of California, Nevada, Utah, Arizona, and New Mexico, as low humidity and gusty winds persist. Temperatures will range from mild in the northwest to widespread heat across the south. Expect 70s across the Pacific Northwest, 80s through much of the Midwest, and widespread 90s from Texas into the southeast. Hawaii remains warm with highs in the low to mid 80s, breezy trade winds, and passing showers, while Alaska stays much cooler with scattered rain and temperatures mainly in the 50s and 60s. That's your national forecast. I'm Chris Powers.

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Some of the best songs from days gone by to tunes about old Kentucky to the hottest songs of today. 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

It's here! From the heart of the Blue Ridge Mountains, where the music runs deep and the stories run even deeper, comes a powerful new novel, Song of the Holler, from acclaimed author K.D. McIntyre, set in the hills of the fictional town of Red Clay in eastern Kentucky. Song of the Holler follows Caleb Marlowe, an aspiring bluegrass artist chasing his big break, but little does he know he's about to get more than he bargained for. Through a series of unexpected circumstances and chilling supernatural events, Caleb uncovers a hidden truth, one meant to stay buried. A truth tied to town local turned bluegrass legend Silas Boone. And the deeper Caleb digs, the more dangerous the truth becomes. Because in the holler, some stories were never meant to be told. And knowing the truth could cost him everything. Inspired by the soul of bluegrass and the legends that live on through song, Song of the Holler is available now at kdmcintyre.com or through Amazon. Get your copy today and discover the story everyone will be talking about. Song of the Holler out now.

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5: Feel good story time, and let's talk about parkour for seniors. It's not just for thrill seekers, it's for seniors in Singapore. Yeah, there's Coach Tan Shibun. Yes, he runs classes for adults in their 50s, 60s, and even into their 70s, teaching them how to balance, climb, vault over obstacles, and most importantly, fall safely doing parkour. Inspired after helping a 64-year-old woman regain confidence after walking without a supportive cart, Tan now has about 30 senior students, and some say the training has improved their strength, mobility, and balance, even easing knee pain. Experts say that adaptive parkour can boost agility, coordination, and confidence, potentially reducing the risk of falls among older adults. Classes are tailored to individual abilities, allowing participants to progress safely at their own pace. Parkour for seniors.
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Stay with us for more great music all day, every day.

So there's more to technology than tech neck. Yeah, there's more than that that can happen to your body if you just keep looking at your phone all the time. Yeah. Girly News is going to discuss it next.

0: 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A teenager. Learning the lingo.
1: 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As in, Chloe, I am like so jelly of your unicorn phone case.
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0: Coming up here on the next Gospel Radio Favorites, we'll put a smile on your face with a world-famous dad joke of the day. I've got new music coming to you from Adam Crabb and Lauren Talley. I'll be sharing 5 habits to reduce monthly spending and how important it is to find mentors in your church who are servants of God. And stick with them. It's America's favorite gospel music all coming up right here on the next Gospel Radio Favorites.
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So we've all been told about what tech neck is when you look at your device so long from a lowered stance, you have tech neck, so it's like this lowered look. But there is more than that, and that's our topic today in our girly news. And according to a new report from the BBC, experts say too much screen time may result in phone body. It's a combination of any or all related afflictions, including tech neck, eye strain, wearer grip strength, and reduced motor skills. In addition, constant smartwatch use can even irritate your skin. Looking down at your screen puts extra pressure on your neck, and of course, so raising your device to eye level and taking regular breaks can help. Spending more time outdoors may protect your eyesight, while exercise and hands-on hobbies like cooking, woodworking, or playing an instrument can actually help maintain strength and coordination. Good news, experts say that making small changes now may actually help prevent bigger problems later. That's why it's good to take a break from technology every now and then.

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Thank you for listening, and stay tuned.

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1: Some ICE agents will start wearing body cameras after two recent fatal shootings of immigrants during traffic stops. The Department of Homeland Security released a statement Tuesday saying every ICE team will have at least one agent wearing a body cam during arrests from now on. It comes after ICE agents fatally shot a Colombian man in Maine on Monday after shooting a Mexican man to death in Texas last week. In both cases, the agents were not wearing body cams. Senators are urging Congress to quickly pass a newly unveiled sweeping bipartisan Russian sanctions bill. More from Mark Mayfield.
2: Lawmakers in the upper chamber are looking to pass the measure in honor of one of its main sponsors, the late Senator Lindsey Graham. The legislation has been in the works for more than a year, and Graham announced on Friday, which was just a day before sudden death, the lawmakers had reached an agreement with the White House to move forward on the bill. If passed, the measure would impose mandatory sanctions on Russian political and military leaders, as well as oligarchs, state-owned enterprises, and foreign companies that support Russia's defense industrial base. It's meant to pressure Moscow into private revenue for its war against Ukraine.
1: Senate Democrats are blocking a trillion-dollar defense bill. The National Defense Authorization Act needed 60 votes to pass on Tuesday, but fell short after Democrats lined up against the bill. They're reportedly blocking the bill to push back on the Iran war. New York City is operating under a heat emergency with temperatures forecasted to reach well into the 90s today. In New York City, Scott Pringle.
3: A large number of cooling centers are open throughout the five boroughs, and the city also has 21 cooling vans driving around offering AC for those who need it. The city also extending large outdoor pool hours with real fill temps in the triple digits. Dr. James McDonald says folks should be aware of the signs of heat illness.
4: It often starts as just some cramping. Maybe you're starting to sweat quite a bit. All of a sudden, you're feeling some nausea. So it's very important you listen to your body and get to air conditioning.
1: I'm Michael Kastner. Some former employees of Meta are suing the company and accusing it of discrimination. More from Rory O'Neill.
5: More than two dozen former Meta employees are suing the company for allegedly laying them off using discriminatory AI practices. The 26 plaintiffs from California say an AI system did not properly take into account factors like pregnancies or disabilities. The litigants plan to pursue their claims individually through arbitration.
1: The pilot known for the Miracle on the Hudson in New York City is revealing he was recently diagnosed with Alzheimer's disease. Lizzie Rutabali with the details.
6: Captain Chesley Sullenberger III, also known as Sully, shared the news in an interview with People magazine. Sully said he first received the diagnosis in August 2025, adding that he is in the early stages of the disease. He rose to national fame in 2009 when he safely landed a passenger plane in the Hudson River after a bird struck one of its engines. All 155 passengers and crew members were saved in the emergency landing. The pilot is set to be inducted into the National Aviation Hall of Fame in September. In New York, I'm Lizzie Rattabali.
1: Law enforcement in southern Arizona is sounding the alarm on a scam regarding the search for Nancy Guthrie. More from Wendy Swanson.
7: The Pima County Sheriff's Department says they're aware of posts circulating about the investigation that include a QR code requesting money. Anyone who comes across these posts are urged to ignore them and report it. PCSD says it will never ask for money related to any investigation. Guthrie has been missing since early February. No arrests have been made. In Arizona, I'm Wendy Swanson.
1: And EA Sports will offer Madden NFL 27 on Apple Arcade. The game will be a specifically designed version for the platform. For the first time, players will be able to use game controllers built for mobile devices. I'm Michael Kastner.

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1: 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As in, I totes love going to the mall with Becca. 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As in, Chloe, I am like so jelly of your unicorn phone case.
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4: 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All the details in Guy News.
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Here's a good old song that kind of borrows the legendary character John Henry. It's called Walk On Boy. 2, 3, 4.

0: Sky News Time, and Sony is putting a big pause on game discs starting in January of 2028. New PlayStation games will be sold only as digital downloads, reflecting an industry-wide shift as most players already buy games online. Bigger file sizes have also made it impossible to fit some games on single discs. Critics say the move weakens consumer rights by making it harder to own, lend, or resell games, especially as new titles approach the $100 mark. Now, Microsoft is moving in a similar direction as well.
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2: Summer heat remains locked in across much of the south and east today, while another round of scattered thunderstorms develops from the central plains into the Midwest and Ohio Valley. Some of those storms could produce heavy rain, gusty winds, frequent lightning, and isolated flooding during the afternoon and evening hours. Hot, dry weather continues across the interior west, where elevated wildfire concerns remain in place across parts of California, Nevada, Utah, Arizona, and New Mexico, as low humidity and gusty winds persist. Temperatures will range from mild in the northwest to widespread heat across the south. Expect 70s across the Pacific Northwest, 80s through much of the Midwest, and widespread 90s from Texas into the southeast. Hawaii remains warm with highs in the low to mid 80s, breezy trade winds, and passing showers, while Alaska stays much cooler with scattered rain and temperatures mainly in the 50s and 60s. That's your national forecast. I'm Chris Powell.
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3: Well, it has often been said that at times of the year like this, you can go out on a moonlit night into a cornfield and you can, well, some say that you can actually hear the corn grow. Recent research performed at the University of Nebraska indicates it's true. You can hear the corn grow, but only if you have specialized equipment to hear it. Researchers placed a high-quality recording device in the middle of a cornfield, and then they brought that recording back to a professional studio where they sped it up and condensed several hours of recording into just a few seconds. And here's what they heard. Researchers think the crackling noises occur because of tiny fractures from the corn plant stretching, breaking, and growing. Here's the sound again. And that, my friends, is the sound of corn growing.
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3: Today's pearl of wisdom comes from the late 1600s. It's attributed to Jean-Baptiste Colbert, who once said, "The art of taxation consists in so plucking the goose as to obtain the largest amount of feathers with the smallest amount of hissing." Yeah, from the late 1600s. That's your pearl of wisdom. You're on the farm and I'm Ish.
0: It's toe-tapping good. It's

Closing up this Friday. So Wednesday has come to a big close. And as we head on into Thursday, that only means that we're going to have, well, an even weirder, weird story. This Might Take the Cake is probably one of the weirdest, weird stories of all time. You're like, Cindy, how weird could it be? It's really weird. There are some weird stories that I have had my whole life. Weird story here, weird story there. This one takes the cake, though. Yeah. For real. But more about that in a little bit.

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It's here! From the heart of the Blue Ridge Mountains, where the music runs deep and the stories run even deeper, comes a powerful new novel, Song of the Holler, from acclaimed author K.D. McIntyre, set in the hills of the fictional town of Red Clay in eastern Kentucky. Song of the Holler follows Caleb Marlowe, an aspiring bluegrass artist chasing his big break. But little does he know he's about to get more than he bargained for. Through a series of unexpected circumstances and chilling supernatural events, Caleb uncovers a hidden truth, one meant to stay buried. A truth tied to town local turned bluegrass legend Silas Boone. And the deeper Caleb digs, the more dangerous the truth becomes. Because in the holler, some stories were never meant to be told. And knowing the truth could cost him everything. Inspired by the soul of bluegrass and the legends that live on through song, Song of the Holler is available now at kdmcintyre.com or through Amazon. Get your copy today and discover the story everyone will be talking about. Song of the Holler out now.

0: Hey, Cindy, Scott here. Does it for me today. Keep us on the rest of the day. Tomorrow, when you get to join me again, it'll be weird story time. Only this time, we're going to have a weird story that involves scuba diving suits, cockroaches, brand new inventions, and new technology. You're like, Cindy, how does that all get put together? Wait till I tell you, because that's the weird part of the weird story. And yeah, but that's all for tomorrow on Your Weird Story with me, Cindy Scott.
1: When it comes to the future of vegetable gardening, it's all in the DNA, baby. Bioengineering is becoming more commonplace in the plant world, even with backyard vegetables. Over the past two decades, scientists have learned how to isolate genes for the traits they want in one animal or plant and move them into another animal or plant. Researchers are now using genes from chicken embryos to try to make potatoes more disease resistant. Bioengineering is also being used to develop potatoes with more starch and less water. Food scientists say that a potato with less water content, it may absorb less oil when it's fried, therefore producing healthier French fries or potato chips. It's all in the DNA.
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0: Now I've quit. 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
1: Yeah, we got us a set now.
0: Well, Donald, I waked you up. Yeah, I did. Do you like these new Shub capos? It's got that wheel in there.
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1: Summer heat remains locked in across much of the south and east today, while another round of scattered thunderstorms develops from the central plains into the Midwest and Ohio Valley. Some of those storms could produce heavy rain, gusty winds, frequent lightning, and isolated flooding during the afternoon and evening hours. Hot, dry weather continues across the interior west, where elevated wildfire concerns remain in place across parts of California, Nevada, Utah, Arizona, and New Mexico, as low humidity and gusty winds persist. Temperatures will range from mild in the northwest to widespread heat across the south. Expect 70s across the Pacific Northwest, 80s through much of the Midwest, and widespread 90s from Texas into the southeast. Hawaii remains warm with highs in the low to mid 80s, breezy trade winds, and passing showers, while Alaska stays much cooler with scattered rain and temperatures mainly in the 50s and 60s. That's your national forecast. I'm Chris Powers.

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0: 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While this discovery happened overseas, its impact reached far and wide. The stone eventually allowed scholars to decipher ancient Egyptian hieroglyphs, unlocking thousands of years of history. For Americans, discoveries like this fueled a growing interest in science, archaeology, and education during the early years of the Republic. The founding fathers believed that an informed and educated citizenry was essential to preserving liberty, and new discoveries from around the world were eagerly studied in American schools and universities. Sometimes the pursuit of knowledge can change history just as surely as the outcome of a battle.
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4: When it comes to the future of vegetable gardening, it's all in the DNA, baby. Bioengineering is becoming more commonplace in the plant world, even with backyard vegetables. Over the past two decades, scientists have learned how to isolate genes for the traits they want in one animal or plant and move them into another animal or plant. Researchers are now using genes from chicken embryos to try to make potatoes more disease resistant. Bioengineering is also being used to develop potatoes with more starch and less water. Food scientists say that a potato with less water content, it may absorb less oil when it's fried, therefore producing healthier French fries or potato chips. It's all in the DNA.
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1: Summer heat remains locked in across much of the south and east today, while another round of scattered thunderstorms develops from the central plains into the Midwest and Ohio Valley. Some of those storms could produce heavy rain, gusty winds, frequent lightning, and isolated flooding during the afternoon and evening hours. Hot, dry weather continues across the interior west, where elevated wildfire concerns remain in place across parts of California, Nevada, Utah, Arizona, and New Mexico, as low humidity and gusty winds persist. Temperatures will range from mild in the northwest to widespread heat across the south. Expect 70s across the Pacific Northwest, 80s through much of the Midwest, and widespread 90s from Texas into the southeast. Hawaii remains warm with highs in the low to mid 80s, breezy trade winds, and passing showers, while Alaska stays much cooler with scattered rain and temperatures mainly in the 50s and 60s. That's your national forecast. I'm Chris Powers. Meaning.

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0: Courtesy of JaysCaseMedical.com. Today's quote was submitted by Matt. Lena Horn said, "Don't be afraid to feel as angry or as loving as you can, because when you feel nothing, it's just death." Yikes. I don't want to feel the anger part, but I'll lean into that loving part. We need more of that in this world. Anger is lurking around every corner, but love can outshine anger any day of the week, if you'll give it a chance. It can be hard to do, but I absolutely guarantee you, if you can master this, you will be a happier person. Next time you want to respond to somebody with anger, take a moment to think it through. You're not going to win an argument with an angry person anyway. They're still going to be angry, and they'll just drag you down to their level. Instead, try to make them smile somehow. If that seems impossible, then just thank them and move on. This has been the Motivation Minute. I'm John Small. Thanks for listening. Your favorite motivational quotes can be submitted for upcoming programs at motivationminute.org.
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0: You're on the What's a Josh broadcast for today, Wednesday, the 15th day of July, on this National Give Something Away Day, National I Love Horses Day, Gummy Worm Day, Social Media Giving Day, it's National Pet Fire Safety Day, and finally, my favorite, National Hot Dog Day, because the hot dog is the steak of the summer. You may disagree with me on that one. If today's your day, if it's your birthday, happy birthday to you, and thank you for spending it right here with the What's a Josh broadcast.
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0: You know, the What's a Josh broadcast, is the lottery curse a real thing? That's the idea that winning a big jackpot is more likely to ruin your life than improve it. I disagree with that. What does research say? I'll give you that full story next.
1: 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That's Into the Blue this week, right here. I hope you'll join me.

0: Hello, I'm Richard Exley with your one-minute devotion. In Luke 8:25, the disciples ask, "Who is this man that even the winds and the waves obey him?" Allow me to answer their question. Jesus is a seed of woman who came to bruise the serpent's head. He's a Passover lamb who came to deliver his people from bondage. He's Isaiah's suffering servant upon whom was laid the iniquity of us all. He's the Lamb of God who takes away the sin of the world. He's the Good Shepherd who lays down his life for the sheep. He's a risen Savior who has conquered death, hell, and the grave. He is the author and finisher of our faith. Lord Jesus, you are my Savior and my King. I will worship you all the days of my life. Amen.
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0: Hanging on the What's a Josh broadcast. So for years, we've heard about the so-called lottery curse. That's the idea that winning a big jackpot is more likely to ruin your life than improve it. But a new investigation suggests that's most likely fiction. USA Today tracked down 31 people who won at least $50 million in Powerball jackpots between 2012 and 2016 and found that nearly all are still doing well a decade later. Only two experienced the lawsuits, scandals, and financial disasters often associated with winners. Most have settled into comfortable lives, buying nicer homes, supporting charities, or quietly giving back to their communities. I'm just curious, do you know anybody who's won the lottery? Have you ever won the lottery? Have you ever come close to winning the lottery? We'd love to hear from you at whatsajosh.com. I don't know about this lottery curse. I would like to give it a try. Give me the money and I'll let you know if I'm cursed, okay? More on the way.
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You know, the What's a Josh broadcast. Want to know if you've ever come close to winning the lottery or know somebody who has. Kevin said a guy I worked with won $250,000 in a scratch-off, paid off his house, but he never quit working. Yeah, I don't think you can really quit working on $250,000, though I've said I might be able to make that work. I don't think that's a thing. Melissa, my aunt won $100,000 on the lottery back in the 90s. She invested most of it and still talks about how lucky she was. And Brian, my neighbor hit $1 million. You'd never know it. He still mows his lawn every Saturday. You know what? $1 million doesn't get you as far as it would have like 30 years ago, right? Like $1 million. If you won $1 million 30 years ago, you probably wouldn't have to work the rest of your life, you would think. Anyway, we'd love to hear from you. What's a Josh.com?

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1: 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Watching my nieces grow, play, and learn is amazing. But not every child gets to be carefree. One in six kids in the U.S. are hungry. One in six. That little girl sitting alone at the playground, she can't play like the other kids. 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
1: Summer heat remains locked in across much of the south and east today, while another round of scattered thunderstorms develops from the central plains into the Midwest and Ohio Valley. Some of those storms could produce heavy rain, gusty winds, frequent lightning, and isolated flooding during the afternoon and evening hours. Hot, dry weather continues across the interior west, where elevated wildfire concerns remain in place across parts of California, Nevada, Utah, Arizona, and New Mexico, as low humidity and gusty winds persist. Temperatures will range from mild in the northwest to widespread heat across the south. Expect 70s across the Pacific Northwest, 80s through much of the Midwest, and widespread 90s from Texas into the southeast. Hawaii remains warm with highs in the low to mid 80s, breezy trade winds, and passing showers, while Alaska stays much cooler with scattered rain and temperatures mainly in the 50s and 60s. That's your national forecast. I'm Chris Power.
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1: You're on the What's a Josh broadcast, talking about the lottery and the lottery curse. Research says the lottery curse is not a real thing. That's basically if you win the lottery and then experience financial ruin. It happens, but not like people say. Kevin, again, sent me another message. I won enough free tickets to keep me losing for more than 20 years. Kevin, thank you for that one. Chris, I matched five numbers once, missed the Powerball, still won about $1,000. Rachel, I had all but one number on a scratch off. My heart stopped for about 10 seconds. That happened similar to me with the classic lotto. I got all but two numbers, I think, because I think if I would have got the fourth number, it would have been like a $1,500 win. And then the fifth number, I think, would have been like a $3 million win or something like that. But I was like two numbers away, the closest I've ever been. Mark said, I was one off on every number. That would be ridiculous. Mark, thank you for that one. Love to hear from you. What's a Josh.com.
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3: Hanging on the What's Josh broadcast. Still talking about the lottery, and if you've ever come really close to winning, this may be the actual closest. I got a message from Trevor. He said, Josh, you know, I play the same numbers every single week. And a couple years ago, there was a week where I didn't play. And all of the numbers except for one matched. That would have been a $500,000 win. Ooh, sorry, Trevor. More on the way.

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That's Into the Blue this week, right here. I hope you'll join me.

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1: Well, it has often been said that at times of the year like this, you can go out on a moonlit night into a cornfield and you can, well, some say that you can actually hear the corn grow. Recent research performed at the University of Nebraska indicates it's true. You can hear the corn grow, but only if you have specialized equipment to hear it. Researchers placed a high-quality recording device in the middle of a cornfield, and then they brought that recording back to a professional studio where they sped it up and condensed several hours of recording into just a few seconds. And here's what they heard. Researchers think the crackling noises occur because of tiny fractures from the corn plant stretching, breaking, and growing. Here's the sound again. And that, my friends, is the sound of corn growing.
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1: Today's pearl of wisdom comes from the late 1600s. It's attributed to Jean-Baptiste Colbert, who once said, "The art of taxation consists in so plucking the goose as to obtain the largest amount of feathers with the smallest amount of hissing." Yeah, from the late 1600s. That's your pearl of wisdom. You're on the farm and I'm Ish.
7: Hey, another What's a Josh broadcast. We're still talking about lottery wins and we're kind of getting our heads in the clouds a little bit. Got a message from Tony. I matched 5 out of 6 numbers in the Powerball years ago. Won a bunch of money. I spent the next hour imagining what life would have been like if that last number would have had a hit, but I still did pretty well on it. Melissa said I had every number except the Powerball. Still a nice payday. For about 30 seconds, I thought I was going to be able to retire. Was not able to retire, but it was a good Christmas. We'd love to hear from you at whatsajosh.com.

0: And the What's a Josh broadcast, still talking about lottery wins. One more from Greg. I like this one. I've been one number away so many times, I think the lottery machine knows me personally. That's what stinks. I mean, you still get a payout, but it's nothing crazy, right? Greg, thank you for that one.
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1: 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That's where you can play the arcade. 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That's where my friend Tammy and I, we like to go around different areas throughout the country, the United States, and see if they're actually haunted. So it's not like we're trying to convince you of anything, but it's places that we've seen on all these ghost hunter shows. And we're like, let's go do this. Let's go see if we're actually having any type of experience. We've had a lot of unexplained things happen. Right now, trending up there is the Eloise Psychiatric Hospital. That is a abandoned hospital in Detroit, Michigan, where we went, I want to say a couple of years ago. But if you want to see the video or clips from that video, check out my website at whatsajosh.com.
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0: It is that time, the retro movie quote of the day. And today, going back to 1986, ooh, another John Hughes film. I think this is going to be an easy one for you. I'll give you the quote next.
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Coming up here on the next Gospel Radio Favorites, we'll put a smile on your face with a world-famous dad joke of the day. I've got new music coming to you from Adam Crabb and Lauren Talley. I'll be sharing 5 habits to reduce monthly spending and how important it is to find mentors in your church who are servants of God. And stick with them. It's America's favorite gospel music all coming up right here on the next Gospel Radio Favorites.

Going back to 1986 with the Retro Movie Quote of the Day, the question isn't, what are we going to do? The question is, what aren't we going to do? What movie is that from? One of the more popular movies of the mid-80s. The question isn't, what are we going to do? The question is, what aren't we going to do? If you think you know it, keep it to yourself. If you don't know it, I'll give you the answer next. The What's a Josh broadcast Retro Movie Quote of the Day.

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1: Summer heat remains locked in across much of the south and east today, while another round of scattered thunderstorms develops from the central plains into the Midwest and Ohio Valley. Some of those storms could produce heavy rain, gusty winds, frequent lightning, and isolated flooding during the afternoon and evening hours. Hot, dry weather continues across the interior west, where elevated wildfire concerns remain in place across parts of California, Nevada, Utah, Arizona, and New Mexico, as low humidity and gusty winds persist. Temperatures will range from mild in the northwest to widespread heat across the south. Expect 70s across the Pacific Northwest, 80s through much of the Midwest, and widespread 90s from Texas into the southeast. Hawaii remains warm with highs in the low to mid 80s, breezy trade winds, and passing showers, while Alaska stays much cooler with scattered rain and temperatures mainly in the 50s and 60s. That's your national forecast. I'm Chris Power.
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0: The question isn't, what are we going to do? The question is, what aren't we going to do? The What's a Josh broadcast, and that's the Retro Movie Quote of the Day going back to 1986. I told you, another film written and directed by John Hughes. It was filmed throughout Chicago, showcasing many of the city's landmarks. That's what I really love about John Hughes films. Many of them take place in the Midwest and in Chicago. I love that. The famous Ferrari was a replica built specifically for the movie, and it stars Matthew Broderick, Alan Ruck, Mia Sara. What movie is it? Of course, it's Ferris Bueller's Day Off. The question isn't, what are we going to do? The question is, what aren't we going to do? And that's the Retro Movie Quote of the Day with the What's a Josh broadcast.
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I'm Big Al. Time for the Big Al and Sandy Radio Show. And on today's program, we've got some new releases, as usual, to entertain you with. Plus, we're going to take a look at some country music, some bluegrass history, and a whole lot more. We're going to begin with a legend. He is a member of the Grand Ole Opry, him and his band, the Del McCurry Band. And let's go back a few years to the song Beauty of My Dreams, right here on the Big Al and Sandy Radio Show. Let's roll, everybody.

Songwriter Donna Ulisse from the album Walk This Mountain Down and the song I Lied. And we started things off with Grand Old Opry star Del McCurry and Beauty of My Dreams. Billy Strings has more or less a brand new song out. They recorded it at Sound Emporium here in Nashville on March 2nd of this year. And it's called If You're Gonna Be Dumb, You Gotta Be Tough. So let's get a little bit of Billy Strings here on the Big Al and Sandy Radio Show.

tape. And I've got some habits I can't shake. I ain't the sharpest knife in the drawer, but I know enough to know

Mandolin player Ashby Frank and the Dire Straits song called The Bug. He made his debut on the Grand Ole Opry last week, and good for him. I've known him for a very long time. And of course, then we had Billy Strings, If You're Gonna Be Dumb, You Gotta Be Tough. And that's a newer song from him. Well, let's go to Ashley Graham in Appalachian Highway. She's got her brand new single out, released on Pinecastle Records. Paula Breedlove and Brink Brinkman wrote the song called Pinewood Prison, right here on the Big Al and Sandy Radio Show.

0: That is Frank Sullivan and Dirty Kitchen with their recording of Looking Past You here on the Big Al and Sandy Radio Show. Let's talk a little bit of guitar and a song that is a classic, not only in bluegrass, but country as well. The writer Jimmy Driftwood, he was born in Arkansas on June the 20th in 1907. His father was folk singer Neil Morris. He is on the album Songs of the Ozarks. Jimmy Driftwood learned to play the guitar at a young age on his grandfather's homemade instrument. Driftwood used that unique guitar throughout his career and noted that its neck was made from a fence rail, or its sides from a old ox yoke, and the head and the bottom from the headboard of his grandma's bed. The homemade instrument produced a pleasant, distinctive, resonant sound. Jimmy Driftwood attended John Brown College in Northwest Arkansas and later received a degree in education from Arkansas State Teachers College. He started writing songs during his teaching career to teach his students history in an entertaining manner. Well, one of the songs that he wrote was called The Tennessee Stud. It was recorded by Eddie Arnold and a lot of country stars, but the one man that really made the song great is Doc Watson. So let's go back to Doc Watson and his version of The Tennessee Stud. Now, you're going to hear Doc talking across the mic. He is with the Nitty Gritty Dirt Band, but here is The Tennessee Stud that was written by Jimmy Driftwood, and here is Doc Watson to do it for you.
1: Jimmy Driftwood wrote this thing. Hello there. 1, 2, 3.
2: 4, 5, 6.
1: Do we want to try a break? Now your fiddle break comes right after I get back and whoop her brother and her paw and sing a chorus.
3: Meanwhile, back at the ranch.
1: Yeah. Now, that is about as pretty a bass line as I've heard played in something in a long time. I've complimented that boy back there. That's a horse's foot in the gravel, man. That ain't trained. Running through a ford in the creek.
4: Want to try one, Doc?
1: Let's see if we can put down a take. Where's the harmony at? Right here?
5: He's talking to the bass player.
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There is the legend, Mr. Doc Watson and the Tennessee Stud. And by the way, Jimmy Driftwood passed away on July the 12th of 1998. Here is Balsam Range with their latest single, The Life I Left Behind, here on the Big Al and Sandy Radio Show.

There's the Burnett Sisters Band with Lovesick Blues. You all remember that. Hank Williams recorded that song. That was one of the songs that he recorded that he didn't write. But that is from their album Easy Come, Easy Go. And then we had Tim Stafford with a brand new single called Right Amount of Wrong. And then a little bit of Awesome Range, Life I Left Behind. Speaking of Hank Williams, on July the 11th, Hank Williams, back in 1947, went into Castle Studio in Nashville and recorded versions of My Sweet Love Ain't Around, The Blues Come Around, Mansion on the Hill, and I'll Be a Bachelor Till I Die. So let's remember the great legend Hank Williams with My Sweet Love Ain't Around that he re-recorded July the 11th of 1947.

There's the Carl Bentley Band, and that's one of his singles out. Of course, Alabama had that song out originally, Mountain Music. And then we had J. Lee Roberts with one of her singles out, I'm Putting You Out of My Misery. And then Bobby and Teddy Cyrus, Hillbilly Hoedown, a new single with them on Pinecastle. And then we had a little bit of Hank Williams, My Sweet Love Ain't Around, that he re-recorded back in 1947 on July the 11th. Here is another brand new single just released, and this is from Carly Greer. And I'm glad to see her put her name on this song. And the song is called Being Poor. So here is Miss Carly Greer on the Big Al and Sandy Radio Show.

That is Rebecca Spear, Turnberry recording artist, and the song Why Worry. Then we had Carly Greer, as I'd mentioned, and her latest single just released called Being Poor. Well, that finishes up here on the first hour of the Big Al and Sandy radio show. Let's get a little bit of Bela Fleck in here and Down in the Swamp. And if you want to know more about us, all you have to do is go to my website, BigAlWeekly.com, or our Facebook page, The Big Al and Sandy Radio Show. We got more coming up. Hang around.

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2: 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In a matter of seconds, she turned herself into a great mathematician or an entrepreneur. Her knowledge was limitless and still is. She could also make monsters disappear